0: Here's what President Trump said during one of the meetings today.
1: We've had a fantastic relationship. We've gotten along. When there were difficulties, we worked it out. I would call you and you would call me. And whenever we had a problem, people don't know, whenever we had a problem, we worked that out very quickly. We're going to have a fantastic future together.
0: Now, trade and the economy, as expected, has been at the forefront of these discussions. In fact, we have news that the Chinese are going to purchase 200 Boeing planes and American energy projects. And President Trump urged China to help out with the opening the Strait of Hormuz. Of course, they have a very good relationship with Iran, which has been one of the problems in all this. But despite some of these disagreements over Iran and Taiwan, both leaders put forward that public tone. And some other news that broke out of this was that President Trump invited the Chinese leader to visit the White House in September.
2: Well, Casey, not all things China are in China. As President Trump was meeting with the Chinese president in Beijing, Congress was also spotlighting serious human rights concerns that are tied to China. Casey, give us the developments on what took place on Capitol Hill today.
0: That's right. A well-timed congressional hearing today that was looking at the evidence that, plenty of it really, of forced organ harvesting that's still going on from the Chinese government. Now, this includes claims of really rounding up prisoners of conscience, people like Falun Gong or the Uyghur Muslims, and targeting them in this state-run and state-linked transplant system to the tunes of millions. Now, witnesses at the hearing included researchers, religious freedom advocates like Sam Brownback, as well as survivors who were all calling on the U.S. to hold China accountable in general, but also this week in these talks. Here's what Congressman Chris Smith had to say at the hearing.
3: Forced organ harvesting is barbaric. It is systematic, it is state-enabled, and it's a big business. No dictator, no party boss, no wealthy patient, and no broker should be able to purchase longevity with the organs of the poor and the persecuted.
0: Both parties showed a unified front on this issue. They unanimously passed a resolution that urged President Trump to seek the release of five individuals detained in China during this week's talks, political prisoners that should be released. These are people like Christian pastors, a Uyghur detainee, Dr. Gulshan Abbas, and Hong Kong freedom fighter Jimmy Lai. The lawmakers are taking really a unique moment of bipartisanship to say it's time to hold China accountable, Tony.
2: You know, this is interesting. We're going to talk about this a little bit later. But, you know, this week here in the United States, there have been a number of cases of Chinese, one being convicted of spying in New York, running those outposts, those police station outposts from China, and then a mayor resigning in Southern California in Acadia. The timing of all that's very interesting.
0: Yeah, it is. It's unclear if they're just spying on us a lot more than we're spying on them, or they're just getting caught more. But there's no doubt that there's plenty of evidence of thick, very, very deep penetration of the Chinese in education at universities and research at medical companies as well as defense companies. It's pretty pervasive.
2: Hey, Casey Harper, thanks so much for the update. All right. We are waiting at this hour for an announcement from the United States Supreme Court. As we've been talking about all week, the Supreme Court holding basically an administrative decision on a stay that came from the Fifth Circuit on the issue of mifepristone and the current policy that's in place. Now, the U.S. Supreme Court put a stay on the stay. It's kind of hard to follow this. You almost need a flow chart. Until they had a chance to look at it. Well, they had it was supposed to be on Monday. They extended it until Thursday. We're here, and we're waiting as a part. We're waiting to hear from them. But we're going to go to Gabby McIntyre's legal counsel for Alliance Defending Freedom, their Center for Life. She has been one of the attorneys involved in this case. As we talked about earlier in the week, FRC filed a brief in this and have been working with the Attorney General in Louisiana, and so has the ADF. Gabby, thanks so much for joining us.
4: Yeah, thanks for having me.
2: All right, any word yet from the court? I've been in the studio, so I haven't had a chance to check the news wire. Anything yet?
4: No, not yet. It's 5:11 by my count, and that means that for about 11 minutes now, in-person dispensing has been back in place because the administrative stay by the Supreme Court has expired as of 5 p.m.
2: So what, I mean, we're going to hear something. I mean, do we expect to hear it today, or could they just wait until tomorrow, or what?
4: The court could do whatever it wants at this point, honestly, but it seems like we would hear something by today. We're not sure what that something will be. There's many different avenues that the court could take here. We're praying, obviously, for a good decision that the petitioners, or excuse me, the Danko and GenBio for the manufacturer's request would be denied. But that remains to be seen. Again, 12 minutes passed now, and we're still waiting on that decision. So you might be getting my reactions in real time.
2: Yeah, we'll see. So our viewers and listeners know that this, whatever the court says, is not final. Because there's litigation, this is just in process, whether or not the policy that has a very likelihood, according to the Fifth Circuit, of being overturned, or that the state of Louisiana would be found right in suing the FDA. Regardless, that's going to be adjudicated, so this is not the end of it.
4: That's probably right. So the one wrinkle I will state is that both parties, both the state of Louisiana and Rosalie Markezich, as well as the manufacturers, essentially acquiesced to, if the court were inclined, certiorari before judgment. So the court could take the extraordinary step here and bring the case up to itself on the merits, and we could have that hearing before the end of June.
2: But as of today, this is not going to be settled today.
4: Correct. The court would be telling us that would be taking place, and we'd have further briefing. That's right.
2: Yeah, but I do think there's a high probability that the court could expedite this because it is such a significant issue that, affects many, many states. So I do think they might deal with it sooner rather than later. But that is a very short window because the court is out of town at the end of June. They're gone. And so that doesn't leave a whole lot of time.
4: Yeah, that's right. So we'll see. It is a very extraordinary step for them to take the case unto themselves and then decide it on the merits. But we're hopeful either way, because either if it does or if it doesn't grant cert before judgment, we're still hoping that they will allow the Fifth Circuit victory to remain in place so that we can have no mail order abortion while we continue to litigate.
2: Yeah. Gabby, thanks so much for joining us. We're going to continue to watch that news feed to see what comes of the court decision today. Appreciate you joining us.
4: Thanks so much.
2: All right, I want to go to our own Travis Weber. He is the vice president of policy here at the Family Research Council, and as well as as I mentioned earlier, we filed a brief earlier in the. Last week in this case, before the Supreme Court, we filed one in the Fifth Circuit as well. This is actually an issue we've been leading a coalition effort on to address it, to get the policy changed. So I'm going to bring in Travis here for a couple minutes. Travis, thanks so much for joining us today.
5: Thank you, Tony.
2: All right, so still no word from the court. This is a highly contentious issue.
5: Yeah, it totally is. I mean, as you were discussing with the previous guest, we have a lot of things in flux right now with the Supreme Court decision alone. These drug manufacturers are watching this. The public is watching it. The administration now and more members and leaders in our government are increasingly watching this. Tony, as you know, we're more and more members of Congress, senators are speaking out, making their voices known, making their voices heard about what's happening here on this abortion drug issue, which the status quo is untenable. It's just untenable to have 20-something states litigating against another Republican administration over something where they're saying our states are being undermined by your policy, your FDA and DOJ policy of a permissive regime which allows the drug to be mailed in and undermines state laws, and the DOJ is not enforcing it. So the situation is untenable. The issue is contentious, Tony, and I think many people in the public, the media, a lot of people are going to be watching what happens here and what the administration does. It is notable that the DOJ did not make its position known to the Supreme Court in this current stage of litigation. That's a significant step and a positive one because they don't want to be aligned with these drug manufacturers.
2: Right.
5: Why would the Trump administration want to side with shady drug manufacturers who are responsible for the termination of unborn life, the killing of the unborn right now? I don't think Trump wants that on his watch, and so there's going to be a lot more to come on this issue.
2: Well, as we've talked about in the program before, most Americans are not aware that the abortion rates have gone up in this country since the overturn of Roe, and that is driven by this pill, this abortion drug, mifepristone, that, as you pointed out, is being mailed into the states. We just have a little over a minute left. Travis, but I mean, this is not just a contentious political issue. I think it's contentious politically because it, at its heart, is a spiritual issue as to whether or not our nation is going to choose life or death. Are we going to create a culture of life? Or are we going to continue down this path, creating this culture or continuing this culture of death?
5: Now, Tony, that's very true, right? So we, as you know, we've the Dobbs decision overturned Roe, and that is a positive step. But what is our nation doing with it? What is our federal government doing with it? What are the people of America doing with this? Are we going to continue to choose abortion and choose abortion for the reasons that many people do, right? And there are women who are facing a lot of pressures and situations that, with factors that bring in the unknown. But Tony, we still need to bring moral clarity to these situations. And those women need to know that the Lord sees them and knows their situations. And He is standing by. He is ready to answer their heart's cry. If they would just turn to Him, they may feel unsafe. They don't know who they can turn to. But if they would say, God, help me in this moment, Tony, we believe the Lord is ready and able. He is. He hears them. He hears their heart's cry. And we would ask everyone facing this to turn this to the Lord and ask Him for help.
2: Absolutely, and pray that America will get this right. I think this is a defining moment for our nation. Travis Weber, thanks so much for joining us.
5: Thank you.
2: You know, I think about it as we, and I'm not going to be here this weekend because I'm going to be speaking in Ohio. I'll be speaking at a church this coming Sunday. But you know, as we dedicate the nation to the Lord, to the nation back to the Lord again, we really need to walk it out. We can't just do it with our lips. And I can't think of a more fundamental way than protecting life.
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2: Exodus chapter 9, verse 1 says, "Thus says the Lord God of the Hebrews, let my people go, that they may serve me." You see, America has freedom for a purpose. The question is, are we living by that purpose today? In Scripture, deliverance and freedom is never an end in itself. It is a liberation unto obedience, to worship, and to a covenantal relationship. God's demand to Pharaoh was not freedom for freedom's sake, but freedom so His people could identify with and belong to and serve Him. Freedom that is not used to serve God will not endure. One of the founders actually echoed a similar warning. Thomas Jefferson wrote, "Indeed, I tremble for my country when I reflect that God is just and His justice cannot sleep forever." See, the founders understood we as a nation would be accountable to God for what He had granted to us. They sought freedom for a purpose. And that freedom was given to us as a nation for that same purpose, to serve God, to honor Him, and to live as a people under His authority. In this 250th anniversary year, we must ask the question, are we living by that purpose today as a nation? Lord, we thank You for the godly foundation and heritage of our states. Lord, we would return to an understanding of the freedom that You've granted to us, that freedom has a name. His name is Jesus. And freedom has a purpose. It is to honor and glorify You. And I pray that our nation would return to that understanding of the purpose of the freedom that You have granted to us. We thank You, Father. By faith, we pray that we would return to that purpose. In Jesus' name we pray, amen. Welcome back to Washington Watch. Good to have you with us on this Thursday. The website is tonyperkins.com, and we also have an app called the Stand Firm app, and on that app you can get Washington Watch no matter where you might be in the world. Also, we have news and commentary from a biblical perspective. We're unapologetically, biblically anchored, and that is the Washington Stand. And then there is my morning devotional, Stand on the Word. All of that, plus more, tools to be an effective and engaged citizen, can be found on the Stand Firm app. So go to the App Store and download it today. Well, as we've discussed over the past few days, President Trump's visit to China has provided an opportunity to amplify many issues of concern. The president took business leaders with him to China. I think it would have been more appropriate to have a mixture, including human rights advocates, because China has one of the worst. They're not as bad as North Korea, but they're pretty close. They have one of the worst human rights records in the world. And there's one voice that the United States government has. There's several. I mean, we've talked about members of Congress. But there's one that was appointed. It was part of the International Religious Freedom Act that created the Ambassador-at-Large for Religious Freedom. And they're at the helm of the State Department's Office on International Religious Freedom. And that, in fact, we're going to be a little bit later. Sam Brownback's going to be joining us during the first Trump administration. He filled that role. And I worked closely with him as I was chair of the U.S. Commission on International Religious Freedom. Well, that spot has been vacant since President Trump took office. And it's a very important role because it articulates America's priority for religious freedom, not as just an American right, but as a human right. So joining us now to discuss this is former Missouri Congresswoman Vicki Hartzler, who has been serving for the past year as the chair of the U.S. Commission on International Religious Freedom. Chair Hartzler, welcome back to Washington Watch. Thanks for joining us.
7: Well, it's good to be here, Tony.
2: Now, is your term about to expire on the commission?
7: Yes, in just about a half an hour, I think the time is up.
2: So we will get the final interview with the chairwoman of the U.S. Commission on International Religious Freedom.
7: Yes, I guess so.
2: So you've been talking about this, and it's been a little bit puzzling. The president did make a nomination. It got blocked, and so he didn't move through. But I understand, are there still vacancies on the commission as well?
7: Yes, there are. There are three vacancies. Two, President Trump has yet to fill those slots, and Senator Thune has an open slot. But as of in a half an hour, seven of the nine commissioner slots will be open again. And we are calling on all the president will have three appointments, and then the leaders in the House and the Senate will have the other slots. And we're calling on them to appoint people as soon as possible, because we really need all commissioners there, hands on deck, working on this almost, 24 hours a day, monitoring the religious freedom and the violations around the world and advocating for it. So we're hoping that those slots will be filled very soon. And we hope that he will appoint the ambassador position, which is key, as you have said, to be our chief representative from our country to speak with foreign governments about the religious freedom violation concerns and what they can do to help provide those freedoms for their citizens.
2: Now, he had nominated Mark Walker, wasn't able to get that nomination through the Senate, but so it just dropped. Have you heard any movement on that at all?
7: We have heard that the president is looking at someone for that position, and that nomination will come forward very soon. And so we're hopeful of that news and are watching for that nomination and appointment at any point now.
2: Vicki, you've been on the commission now for 4 years. Give us a sense of how things look today. I mean, have things improved over the last 4 years? You were there during the Biden administration when religious freedom took a back seat. I don't think it is focused on as much in this, at least not in this first year of the first year and a half of the Trump administration, as we saw in that first administration. What's your sense of how things look globally?
7: Well, actually, I've only served 2 years, but it is concerning the situation around the world seems to be getting worse and worse for people of faith. And we have about 380 million Christians who are living under persecution right now. In fact, America, we're the minority, and we take our freedoms for granted here too much. But things have gotten worse in almost every country. And we really need the Trump administration to come out strong on this. As you mentioned, in the first administration, this was a priority. We haven't seen it as much yet in this one, but we are hopeful with his trip to China and that the president has said he will advocate for the release of Jimmy Lai and Ezra Jin and some of those pastors in these negotiations. So we're very hopeful that that will happen and that we'll see some changes there in China, because as you pointed out, it's one of the worst violators in the world, and now is the time to negotiate these things.
2: Let's talk about China for just a moment, and the state of religious persecution, human rights. Of course, the commission only focuses on religious persecution, but they continue to escalate their hostility toward religious communities.
7: Absolutely. I mean, there's the sinicization of religion. It's an official term, but they are forcing every church, every religion to infuse the doctrine of CCP in their sermons, and Christian hymns are supposed to have the praises to Xi Jinping in them. They're taking down pictures of Jesus and putting up Xi Jinping pictures, and it's just horrible. We've got they've taken a million Tibetan children away from their parents, and they're in CCP indoctrination boarding schools. We've got, of course, the Uyghur Muslims that are in concentration camps. It's just horrific what they're doing. And now's the time to speak up and say, if you want your tariffs lowered, then why don't you let some of these pastors out that you've imprisoned? Why don't you allow religion to flourish here and allow children to be able to go to church? There's some specific things that the president can ask for, and I hope that he will be incorporating that in his talks today and tomorrow.
2: I hope you're right. I hope he does. I know that the focus in his area of comfort is economic issues, trade, but you're right. And of course, that is a part of the Religious Freedom, International Religious Freedom Act, was to set religious freedom as a human right, as a priority of American foreign policy. And it needs to be front and center. Vicki Hartzler, thanks so much for joining us. Congratulations on serving out your term, and always great to see you, my friend.
7: No, thank you. Good to see you. God bless.
2: All right. Stick with us, folks. We're back with more after this.
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9: One nation under God, America's undeniable foundation of faith.
10: The United States Capitol, an iconic symbol of the American Republic. But few know that this building at the heart of our nation's government was once something more, the largest church building in America. Since its inception, and for decades following, several rooms throughout the Capitol, including the House and Senate chambers, were used to host church services weekly. These services were filled with individuals from all levels of government. The attendance was so pervasive that often it was standing room only. Quote, "Going to the Capitol on Sundays was then one of the most common things in Washington," Margaret Bayard Smith. This practice was not merely accepted, but encouraged. Quote, "I consider it as one of my public duties as a representative of the people to give my attendance every Sunday morning when divine service is performed in the hall," President John Quincy Adams. Housing worship at the center of our Capitol was a living representation of the role that biblical principles played as a cornerstone of our nation's foundation of faith.
2: I'm Tony Perkins, and this is Washington Watch. As we were talking about yesterday, the Pray, Vote, Stand chapter initiative, which is equipping believers to engage locally, prayerfully, and biblically all across America, is taking off. Our goal of the next 10 years is to have a chapter, a Pray, Vote, Stand chapter, anchored in a local church in every county in America. And we are exceeding our expectations in terms of the excitement here in the first few months of this. And if you would like to find out more about possibly starting a chapter in your local church, text CHAPTERS to 67742. That's CHAPTERS to 67742. We just announced, I think, a few more yesterday. And as a result of that, we had more people inquiring today. So text CHAPTERS to 67742 and find out how you can be a part of this exciting movement, the Pray, Vote, Stand chapters. While public interactions yesterday between President Trump and his Chinese counterpart have been cordial, and I think that's good, the Chinese leader, Xi Jinping, has reportedly delivered a warning on Taiwan to President Trump, basically stating, hands off. I think this is a little troubling because he cautioned that mishandling it could lead to clashes and even conflicts. Joining us now to discuss this is Congressman Ben Klein, a member of the House Permanent Select Committee on Intelligence. He represents the 6th Congressional District of Virginia. Congressman Klein, welcome back to Washington Watch. Thanks for joining us.
11: Thanks, Tony. Good to be with you.
2: So what do you make so far of the, I mean, the President Trump, every clip I've seen, he's been very, very deferential to the Chinese leader. But Xi Jinping has basically said, hey, don't talk about Taiwan. Don't want to talk about it.
11: Well, it's clear that Chinese have an agenda when it comes to Taiwan, and they want to try and bully the rest of the world into accepting their version of facts. But the United States has its own relationship with Taiwan, and the president is going to make it very clear that we intend on maintaining that relationship and not allow the U.S. to be bullied by China.
2: In fact, Secretary of State Marco Rubio said that U.S. policy toward Taiwan has not changed. It's still the same. And it would be a terrible mistake for China to take Taiwan by force. So I think that message is being communicated. But let's talk the messages from the United States. Should we not be more forceful when it comes to human rights issues? I mean, somehow, as that should be, according to law, kind of coupled with our economic activity with them?
11: We should absolutely be expressing our concern about the treatment of minorities in China. Religious minorities, religious expression in China is under attack, and we should definitely be making that a top priority in these meetings, because the freedom of to express your religious faith is so critical and fundamental to every human being. But we protect it in the United States, and China should respect the rights of people to express their faith as well.
2: Yeah, and I understand some would say, not many, but some would say, well, you know, that's China. Should we be telling China what to do as we don't want somebody telling us what to do? And that's a fair point, but we're wanting to do business with them. We're wanting to do trade with them. And I do think, and of course, again, I go back to the International Religious Freedom Act, we have coupled that policy with human rights, the human right of religious freedom. So it's appropriate for us to talk about that.
11: Absolutely. The United States enshrined the freedom of religion in our First Amendment, and we declare these truths to be self-evident, that all men are created equal, that they are endowed by their Creator with certain inalienable rights, and among these are life, liberty, and the pursuit of happiness. So we believe that the rights enshrined in our First Amendment and all of our Bill of Rights to be given to us by God, and it doesn't matter where you are in the world, but these rights are human rights and should be respected by the Chinese as well.
2: Ben, we just have a little over 2 minutes left. You've introduced a number of bills related to China. Among them are the Foreign Agents Transparency Act. And I find that very timely, especially right now. The president's over in China, but just this week we had a man that was accused of running a secret Chinese spy outpost in New York, in Manhattan, was convicted. And then we had a mayor in Southern California, Acadia, resign after being charged with being an acting as an agent of a foreign government, i.e. China.
11: And up here in Washington, you have individuals who are acting on behalf of China, secret relationships that happen. And when they lobby a foreign government, they're required to register. And under current law, if they're caught and they hadn't registered, then they're just forgotten about. But what our bill would require is a registration after the fact, so that if you're caught as

0: property, bringing in fentanyl precursors, all of the ways in which they are undermining the fundamental structures of our society here in this country. And we need to push back. Unfortunately, Donald Trump is taking an aggressive stance toward China, pushing back in all these areas, trade, anti-drug trade, making sure that religious freedom is respected, all of these ways that he's impressing upon the Chinese during his visit right now.
1: Congressman Ben Klein, always great to see you. Thanks so much for taking time to join us today.
0: Thanks, Tony.
1: All right, folks, we're going to come back with more Washington Watch news just out from the Supreme Court. They did make a decision on the abortion by mail scheme. We'll talk about it when we come back from the break. Don't go away.
2: This is Mission Control Houston here in the Artemis Flight Control Room. Splashdown confirmed at 7:07 p.m. Central Time. A new chapter of the exploration of our celestial neighbor is complete. Integrity's astronauts back on Earth.
3: When I got back on the ship, I'm not really a religious person, but there was just no other avenue for me to explain anything or to experience anything. So I asked for the chaplain on the Navy ship to just come visit us for a minute. And when that man walked in, I'd never met him before in my life, but I saw the cross on his collar, and I broke down in tears. Like, it's very hard to fully grasp what we just went through. And when the sun eclipsed behind the moon, I think all four of us, I turned to Victor and I said, I don't think humanity has evolved to the point of being able to comprehend what we are looking at right now, because it was otherworldly and it was amazing.
4: That was Commander Reed Wiseman of the Artemis II mission, reflecting on their journey around the moon. So here's a question. Does that sound like a man that just entered space, an empty, cold vacuum of nothingness? Or did he encounter something so profound, so full, so warm and bursting with life, it's almost as if someone was breathing on it? Perhaps it was so meaningful that the word space doesn't do the journey justice. Well, it sounds like he didn't encounter space, but something else, what the Bible calls the heavens. As the psalmist says, the heavens declare the glory of God and continually pours out speech. And that speech just might leave you speechless if you're seeking it. It seems like Commander Wiseman discovered the truth of Psalm 139 in reality. Where shall I go from your spirit, or where shall I flee from your presence? If I ascend to heaven and orbit the moon, you are there. So here's the glorious news for Commander Wiseman and all of humanity. The heavens aren't far from any one of us. In fact, the Christian story proclaims that the one who sits in the heavens didn't stay there. He came down into our broken world, forsaking heaven's treasure to make you his treasure. And something truly incomprehensible happened the day he died, when the one who stretched out the heavens like a curtain stretched out his hands for us on the cross. But it was impossible for death to keep its hold on life itself. He rose from the grave, he lives, and every sunrise since reminds us that the darkness of night will never eclipse the light behind all light, Jesus, the light of the world. Family Research Council prays that families across America would look up and join the song of the heavens. Praise God in his mighty heavens. Praise him for his mighty deeds. Let everything that has breath praise the Lord.
1: All right, welcome back to Washington Watch. As I mentioned going into the break just moments ago, the Supreme Court issued a two-paragraph statement regarding the Fifth Circuit's decision to stay the policy regarding mifepristone. The drug manufacturers ordered a stay or requested a stay on that. It was put in place. I'm going to bring in Travis Weber again to give us what this order was and what it means. Travis?
5: Yeah, thanks, Tony. Yeah, so it looks like the court has issued a ruling in which it is granting a further stay of the case that is currently before it, pending disposition of the appeal in the Fifth Circuit and disposition of granting cert at the Supreme Court. So basically what this is while the case continues to the Supreme Court as it's appealed and granted or not granted, throughout that process, there will be a stay until there's a decision and it's handed back down or a cert is denied and it plays out at the Fifth Circuit. So Tony, what in effect this is a continued stay, unfortunately, but the case lives for another day. There are two dissenting opinions here by Alito and

0: Thomas, and Thomas, Justice Thomas specifically focuses on the Comstock Act and how this makes it illegal to mail these drugs as is currently happening. And Justice Alito talks about how Dobbs had supposedly restored the right of the states to decide, and no-tell Louisiana is being undermined here. So some glimmers of hope here, certainly something that we'll continue to work on, continue to take action on, and pray about all right. at the same time.
1: Well, it's not going to go away. And I think for those in the administration that did not want this to be an issue in the midterm, they just made it an issue in the midterm. Okay. Because this, when abortion rates are going up in the country, 21% since the overturn of Roe, and it's all being facilitated by a policy here in Washington regarding mailing abortion pills, it's going to be an issue. Okay. Travis, thanks so much for joining us.
0: Thank you.
1: All right, and folks, I would again encourage you, text LIFE to 67742 and join the prayer effort and send a message. We're not going to let go of this, all right? Some people may get angry about that. That's fine. Get angry. But there's nothing more fundamental than protecting the unborn. All right, our word today comes from Ruth chapter 3. And Boaz had eaten and drunk, and his heart was cheerful, and he went to lie down at the end of a heap of grain. And she came softly, uncovered his feet, and lay down. Now it happened at midnight that the man was startled and turned himself, and there a woman was lying at his feet. And he said, "Who are you?" So she answered, "I am Ruth, your maidservant. Take your maidservant under your wing, for you are a close relative." Now, Ruth, if you read the story, she actually takes hold of the very blessing that Boaz had previously spoken over her after hearing how she had cared for her mother-in-law, Naomi. He said, "The Lord repay your work, and a full reward be given to you by the Lord God of Israel, under whose wings you have come for refuge." Well, in essence, Ruth was saying to Boaz, "Hey, you can help fulfill that blessing that you spoke over me." You see, often God accomplishes his plans and purposes through the very people he brings into our lives. And we should be mindful of that, that God may use us as instruments of the blessings we pray over the lives of others. To find out more about our journey through the Bible, text Bible to 67742. That's Bible to 67742. All right, we've been talking about this all day, President Trump's visit to China. Well, this has given an opportunity to human rights activists and advocates to draw attention to issues that unfortunately don't get a whole lot of spotlight, just like the vote that we were talking about that took place earlier in the week from Chris Smith, and then a hearing today, a congressional hearing on forced organ harvesting and trafficking. And then there have been those who have focused on prayer, like our friends at China Aid. They've been spearheading a prayer for China's persecuted. And there have been those that have been using their voices and their platforms to tell their stories and to raise awareness. And our next guest are among those who have been speaking out effectively on the situation facing Christians and other religious minorities in China. With us now in studio is former U.S. Ambassador-at-Large for International Religious Freedom, Sam Brownback, and Grace Jen Drexel, daughter of jailed Chinese pastor Ezra Jen. Thank you so much, Grace and Sam, for being with us.
2: Oh, sure. Glad to join you.
3: Thank you so much.
1: Grace, I'll start with you. You've been on the program before. You've been advocating for quite some time for your father. Tell our viewers and listeners his situation and why he is being detained.
3: Yes. So my father, Pastor Ezra Jin, has been detained since October of 2025 now, along with 17 other of his church leaders, for doing nothing but to preach the gospel. He had this online, offline model where we were reaching 10,000 people daily. And because of that influence, and because the Chinese Communist Party tried to shut our church down but couldn't, they are now in prison today.
1: Now, if I remember correctly from our last conversation, that online model came out of COVID.
3: Yes,
1: because they couldn't meet in part.
3: It actually happened a year before COVID, because they shut down the actual location of the church and wouldn't allow any place to host us. So there was no place to worship at all. So we were forced to do this online model. But beyond anyone's imagination, God is great and gracious. And during COVID, the miracle happened. And instead of 7 years of desert, we saw 7 years of harvest for Zion Church. And we were able to minister to more people than we ever had before.
1: Have you talked to or heard from your father?
3: Not directly. We were only able to meet with lawyers through lawyers, and the lawyers have their questions that they're more interested in, that the families, we just want to know how they're eating, how they're sleeping, how they're doing, if he's getting medication and such. So those are our concerns, and we haven't gotten that much information from them about these cases at all.
1: Now, your father has some medical issues, if I'm not mistaken.
3: Yes, yes. So he has very severe type 2 diabetes and array of other health issues. He's not a very healthy person in general, and we know that the prison is not giving him the medication that the doctor prescribed for him. My grandma tried to go to the prison and beg them to let my father take these, and they wouldn't allow her to bring any of the medication in. So we're very concerned about his health. The food is not great, the sleep is horrible, and we hear that there's just basically holes in the wall as windows, and the wind and the rain can just come in, and it's just not it just sounds like it's a horrible situation.
1: Yeah. Ambassador Brownback, here in the United States, you know, for those that consider prison, it's we have a different mindset, a different understanding of what it's like.
4: Yeah.
1: I went a number of years ago, went to Sudan and was in the prison where Meriem Ibrahim was held. And nothing like what we have in the United States.
2: No. I've spent 3 nights in prisons, in various prisons, not of my own volition. Yeah. I wasn't arrested. I wanted to get that on the
1: record.
2: Yeah,
1: be very clear about that.
2: Yeah, but yes, nothing like what. And these often in the jails in China, they're way overcrowded.
1: Right.
2: They get no sleeping conditions. It's all very unsanitary. And it's a form of the sort of persecution and penalty.
1: And dehumanizing of people.
2: Yeah, completely. And that's what they make these blacklist groups.
1: Right.
2: And unfortunately now, the Christians, it appears to be, are going to be put into this blacklist like they've done Falun Gong and the Muslim Uyghurs and Tibetan Buddhist.
1: I had Vicki Hartzler, who was the outgoing chair of USERF, on earlier in the program. In fact, I mentioned your name because we don't have an ambassador at large for international religious freedom. China has gotten worse.
2: It has. It has. You're getting back now to the way it was under some of Mao time period. I mean, I think really you're seeing in Xi Jinping a reincarnation of Mao, if I can use the Buddhist terminology here. He's going hard at this. He will tolerate none of it. People are being disappeared. This is a war on faith. It's a war with God.
1: So not only were you ambassador at large for international religious freedom, you served in the U.S. Senate, and this was a passion of yours.
2: I remember
1: because you helped get people out of countries all on your own. You did different things. Is this administration making this enough of an issue, putting enough focus on this issue?
2: I wish they'd do more. This president has done more on religious freedom than any president in modern era. He's raised it. He believes in it. He's done the domestic commission on it. He's gone at Nigeria. Praise be to God on all of it. He's over a barrel right now with China. Literally an oil barrel.
1: Because of what's happening with Iran.
2: Because of what's happening in Iran and the midterm elections. And everybody in the world knows the weakest part of the United States is U.S. public opinion.
1: Yeah, yeah.
2: That's the weakest piece, and he's facing a midterm, and it's a second term, and that's when you have the worst, usually, results. So he's got, and everybody knows this, Tony, and so they play this. And Iran, we've been beating to a pulp.
1: Right.
2: Over there. We've won this war so decisively, we've got to get the regime out. But the regime knows all it has to do is just stick on long enough for gas prices to go up, and they can survive.
1: And the American opinion will just kind of just collapse. The
2: it
1: support.
2: Will. It does, even though...
1: We go to the pump. This is what I would prefer, you know, as we go to the pump. And I know it's painful. You know, I got a big pickup truck, and it takes a lot of gas. But when we think about what's happening internationally and America's influence, number one, I think the president absolutely right taking on Iran.
2: Me too.
1: I think you're absolutely right. But I also think that, you know, when we're talking about Grace, about your father, and so many others that I've met over the years that are suffering just because they're Christian, just because they name it the name of Jesus Christ. we need to think about more than just ourselves and how much it costs to fill up the tank of gas.
3: Yes. I feel like as an adopted American, I feel like this country is great because this great country stands up for its values, stand up for its faith. It is the country that speaks out for the voiceless and the persecuted, and there is no country like America. And oftentimes when it comes to China, many people are afraid because of this economic power and military power. Many of our allies would come join us and criticize any other country except China. And it is very, very hard, and even in the U.S., oftentimes I might get in trouble for this, but I just hope that more people will find souls more sacred than soybeans, and being able to fight and defend those that are in prison, for like my father. And we hope for a miracle, and we hope that my father will be released. And there are more Christians in China in prison than there ever been since the Cultural Revolution. There are hundreds of pastors, many of them that we don't even hear about because they're from smaller places. And so, yes, I think it requires a lot of prayer, and it requires a lot of people to come together and advocate for.
1: So, Grace, as the spread of persecution toward the Christians in China, has that, and that's designed in part to stop the spread, to discourage and to drive people, has it stopped the growth of the church, the spread of the gospel?
3: I think God works in great ways. God is able to do greater things than we can ever imagine. I think that it is true that the blood of the martyr is the seed of the church, and I believe that God is able to even work through the persecution. But I think it definitely makes the spread harder and more difficult, and so many people are suffering through this that they just should not be suffering in this way. And when one body suffers, I think the rest of the body needs to come together. But I am hopeful, because even as Zion Church is being cracked down like this, there are still people being baptized at our church. And those people, they know what the cost is, and they're still saying, I think you have something real because you want to bear that cross and that cost. And we, again, just hope and pray that our stories will be told, and people will be even able to see the miracle happening in China as well.
1: You know, Sam, as Grace shares that, it reminds you of what Jesus said. He said, deny yourself, take up your cross, and follow me. We don't really know what that means here in the United States.
2: Not really. Not really, but they do, and it's an inspiration to me. We cover one guy in the book, Peter Hsu, is one of the original house church founders, and he's in the jail a fifth time. They've got him in a cross formation on iron bars. He believes he's going to die. He can hardly breathe. They finally cut him down just before he dies and put a confession statement in front of him, say that Jesus is a fake, God doesn't exist, and to sign it, thinking he'll do it because nearly dead. And he just looks at the warden and he says, thank you for allowing me to participate in the sufferings of Christ. And the warden says, get him out of here. He's a real believer. And I thought, what a beautiful, and well, could I do that?
1: Yeah.
2: Would you do that in that circumstance? And but people like this bear witness to the beauty and the truth of the faith and what Jesus calls us to.
1: Sam mentioned, see your book there. The book is out, China's War on Faith. You tell those stories in the book?
2: I do tell those stories. And then at the end, we weave in policy ideas and solutions for how to deal with it. Because I don't want it to just be this story of horrific persecution, which it is, and to showcase it's all faiths, because the Chinese Communist Party cannot tolerate a faith in anything higher than the government.
1: Right.
2: And they make that point to people. But also, here's how we can go at this. And, Tony, this is the glass jaw of the Chinese Communist Party, is religion. They can't tolerate it, and yet all people, 80% of the world's population has some faith, and the Chinese people are a spiritual people. We should use this against them. Use it hard.
1: So we need policy, but we also need prayer.
2: Yes.
1: Grace, we just have about 20 seconds left. How can we be praying for you and your family?
3: Thank you. I think one is to continue prayer for those that are in prison, and may the Lord sustain them and know that God is with them, and we are praying for them as well. And next would be for the family members. It's very difficult for many of the family members. But lastly, we know that the president is in China right now, and would love for him to mention my father.
1: All right. We'll be praying for that, Grace. Sam, thank you for joining us.
2: Thank you.
1: Always great to see you. Folks, thank you for joining us, and please do be praying.
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1: From Feature Story News in New York, I'm Mitch McCann. UK Health Secretary Wes Streeting has resigned from British Prime Minister Keir Starmer's government. It adds pressure on the UK leader to stand down after disastrous election results and a series of controversies. Wes Streeting's resignation has also sparked speculation about whether a leadership contest will be launched. UK political correspondent Ollie Barrett reports from London.
2: What Wes Streeting has done here is resigned and said that the party effectively needs a new leader. But what he calls for in this letter is a debate around what comes next. And he says that should be a battle of ideas, he says, not of personalities or petty factionalism. He says it needs to be broad and it needs to be the best possible field of candidates. He says he supports that approach, seeming to signal there that he would be open to the kind of leadership challenge that might include figures like Andy Burnham, the mayor of Manchester, for example, who needs to find a parliamentary seat if he is to throw his hat into the ring.
1: Following talks between Presidents Donald Trump and Xi Jinping, the US says China agrees with Washington's position that Iran can never have a nuclear weapon and that the Strait of Hormuz must be reopened. The leaders have set a positive tone after the first day of discussions, despite President Xi warning the US over Taiwan relations. Nick Harper reports from Washington.
3: The US has described the meetings as good, saying that the two leaders focused on economic cooperation and Iran. The US readout after the meeting saying that on the issue of Iran, China had agreed that Iran can never have a nuclear weapon and that the Strait of Hormuz must remain open. Also, the US says that China is interested in buying American oil to lessen its dependence on oil coming from the Middle East. We're still waiting for many of the big headline banner deals to be announced. We could see more Boeing aircraft being bought by China and more American beef and soybeans being picked up by Chinese markets as well.
1: The International Air Transport Association has warned that higher flight costs will be inevitable for travellers in Europe. Jet fuel prices have soared since the start of the Iran conflict, and there are fears that supplies could run low if disruptions through the Strait of Hormuz continue. William Densilow reports from Brussels.
4: It's unwelcome news for the tens of thousands of people planning their summer holidays. Jet fuel costs have roughly doubled, and speaking to the BBC, the head of the International Air Transport Association says some of those costs will be passed on to consumers. UK and EU officials say there are no immediate concerns of fuel shortages, but the International Energy Agency says it's a possibility if the strategic Strait of Hormuz waterway doesn't reopen or new supply lines aren't found.
1: From bureaus worldwide, this is FSN.
5: With FSN Spotlight, I'm Simon Marks. Today, what's at stake during President Trump's visit to China? It is evident from the numerous US business leaders that boarded Air Force One to make the journey to Beijing that trade will top the agenda, with issues like the war on Iran, human rights, and Taiwan very much taking a back seat. President Trump wants to try and resolve trade disputes with the Chinese and even secure fresh Chinese investment in the US economy. Edward Luce is the Financial Times' chief U.S. commentator. He says China holds significant leverage over the United States.
6: China has a bigger bazooka, as it showed with its stranglehold on the rare earth exports, and then Trump agreeing to a truce in their trade war. He wants to renew that truce because China doesn't just have a stranglehold on rare earths, it also has one on pharmaceutical inputs. It could really harm the world's pharmaceutical supply. Trump's ability to impose tariffs isn't quite as big a bazooka. So I think China feels very much, perhaps too much, that it's on the winning side of history here.
5: The Trump administration is also hoping for pomp and ceremony that will be screened back in the US and convey to Americans that this is the most important moment in the US-China relationship since President Richard Nixon traveled to Peking in 1972 and met Chairman Mao. With FSN Spotlight, I'm Simon Marks.
1: Here's a recap of our top stories. UK Health Secretary Wes Streeting has resigned from British Prime Minister Keir Starmer's government. After talks between Presidents Donald Trump and Xi Jinping, the US says China agrees with Washington's position that Iran can never have a nuclear weapon. And the International Air Transport Association has warned that higher flight costs will be inevitable for travellers in Europe. That's the latest Feature Story News. I'm Mitch McCann in New York.
7: And now here's Gil Ernst with your North Klamath County weather forecast.
8: It's Thursday, and we're going to have sunshine today with a high near 69, west winds 5 to 10 this afternoon. Could possibly get some gusts as high as 21. Mostly clear skies tonight with a low around 28, northwest winds 6 to 11. Possible gusts as high as 23. On Friday, mostly sunny with a high near 64, northwest winds 5 to 10, gusts as high as 21. Mostly cloudy Friday night with a low around 29, northwest winds 5 to 10 with gusts as high as 22. On Saturday, partly sunny skies with a high near 51 and a low around.
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1: As a parent, you said you'd never give up the convertible.
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Blood, Sweat, and Tears from their third album, Blood, Sweat, and Tears 3. Heidi Ho, a song written by Carole King. And it did reach number one, the album did. Some of the covers on this album were Sympathy for the Devil. It did Fire and Rain by James Taylor. 40,000 Headmen from Traffic. And He's a Runner from Laura Nero. So a lot of covers on that one. I guess they didn't like to write their own music. You're listening to the Eclectic Vinyl Review on 106.5 KITC here in Gilchrist. My name is Ben, and every week I come in here and spin vinyl for you and play one song from the album and give you a little information about the album I just played. When I play live albums, there's not a lot of information to give. So this one's from the Sheepdogs Live at Lee's in 2022. That's a place in Toronto, Ontario, on Toronto, Ontario, Canada. Sorry. It was their first live album, but it was their eighth in total. And man, these guys just rock. I'm going to play Feeling Good on the Eclectic Vinyl Review.

There's one from Youngbloods where they just kind of keep going on to another tune. Elephant Mountain was the name of the album from 1969. That was beautiful. Their third album, and it reached number 118 on the charts, produced by Charlie Daniels. And Jesse Colin Young was a songwriter and singer for the Youngbloods, and he died in March of 2025, unfortunately. And before that, we heard The Knack. Get the Knack from 1979, basically their album. It was their debut album, but man, it's a big debut album. My Sharona is what I played. One of the most successful debut albums ever, selling over 1 million copies in less than 2 months. It spent 5 weeks at number one, and My Sharona actually spent 6 weeks at number one. And Good Girls Don't was another big hit off that one that reached number 11. Album only cost $18,000 to make, so they got they kind of probably made a couple bucks on that one. The band tried to image themselves after the Beatles, including the album cover, but they were not. Critics didn't like their contrived image, and they faced backlash from their overnight success, and they refused to do interviews. They were kind of, I thought, more like they were more like the Kinks than the Beatles. They were just, you know, very, I don't know, just kind of their own people, I guess. The album did go 2 times platinum, so it did really very well. Thank you very much. From 1979, now I got Bad Company and Desolation Angels. Their fifth studio album, and title came from a novel by Jack Kerouac. Album was their last hit album, and after that, everything kind of went downhill. Reached number 3 on the charts and did go double platinum. And I'm going to play for you O Atlanta on the Eclectic Vinyl Review.

Believe it or not, that is the Little River Band from 1981. Most of the time you think of like yacht rock or really mellow early 80s, but they were rocking it there. The name of the album is Time Exposure. And the song is Just Say That You Love Me. Their sixth album, and it was produced by the Beatles' George Martin. Peaked at number 21, and that was the last album with their lead vocalist, Glenn Shorrock. Yeah, great Australian band there. Some of the songs on that album that you may know, that one did not really get much airplay, but you may know The Night Owls was number 6, Take It Easy on Me, number 10, and Man on Your Mind, number 14, all big hits. Certified gold in the U.S. Before that, we played Alvin Lee and Mylon Lefebvre from their album On the Road to Freedom from 1973. I played the title track, and it was the first solo album for Alvin Lee after leaving 10 years after. And Mylon Lefebvre is an American gospel singer, so it's an interesting mix of characters there. Some of the guest musicians on this album include George Harrison, Steve Winwood, and Jim Capaldi from Traffic. Ronnie Wood and Mick Fleetwood all performed on that album, so they definitely had quite a few friends out there. You're listening to The Eclectic Vinyl Review on 106.5 KITC. My name is Ben, and I'm going to spin some more vinyl for you. This one's from Tragically Hip and their album from 1998, Phantom Power. Their sixth studio album, and just like Trouble at the Hen House before, Phantom Power Power won 2 Juno Awards in Canada for Best Album. It also debuted at number 1 and went 8 times platinum. And it was the 7th best-selling album ever by a Canadian band in Canada. So I'm going to play right now from Phantom Power, Poets, on the Eclectic Vinyl Review.

NRBQ from their album, NRBQ, their debut album from 1969. That was You Can't Hide and reached number 162 on the charts. They formed back in 1965 and they're still out there. Known for their improvised live shows. The guys are crazy, but yeah, it's crazy that they're still around from 1965. Let's see, what is that? Let me do the math. 60 some years, that's a lot. Before that, we heard John Hiatt warming up to the Ice Age from 1985. I played I'm a Real Man. Seventh album, last album with Geffen Records, who dropped him after the album failed the chart, which was a big mistake since he really took off after that. Hiatt was still doing drugs and drinking at the time, and he felt the music suffered due to it. After his daughter Lily was born, during the making of the album, his estranged wife committed suicide. So it's just really sad he's a really good guy. Elvis Costello sang on one track, but I believe he has not had a drink since then. And his career definitely has taken off. And one of my favorite artists, John Hiatt. All right, here's some Spooky Tooth, a band that I always like, but you just don't hear much on the radio. Really nothing at all. This is from their 1973 album, Witness. Seventh album. And it reached number 99. And Gary Wright was the primary songwriter and keyboard player before he went on to do his solo stuff. But this is Ocean of Power, Spooky Tooth, on the eclectic vinyl review.

Joan Baez from 1971 doing a Stones tune, Salt of the Earth, from her album Blessed Are from 1971, like I mentioned. 12th album and 14th overall. In 1971, that was her 14th album. That's mind-blowing. Reached number 11 in the U.S. and number 12 in Canada. Recorded in Nashville with a subtle country sound. And the original album includes a 7-inch, 3 1/3 RPM record, which is odd itself, with the songs Deportee and Maria Dolores. And the album I picked up actually had that included, which I was fairly surprised. She did covers of The Beatles, Kris Kristofferson, The Band, and like I just mentioned, The Stones. Before that, we heard James Taylor from his 1979 album Flag. I like that Brother Trucker. Cool tune from him. He can really do a ballad, and then he can just lay down a cool, funky tune like that. 9th studio album, and it reached number 10 in the U.S. Up on the Roof was written by Carole King, and that one charted. And he did a cover of Day Tripper as well. Graham Nash and Carly Simon both sang on that album. Well, you've been listening to the Eclectic Vinyl Review, and I thank you so much for doing so. I come in here every week and play all vinyl and then kind of dive into the album, which I probably heavily did on in that set. Here's one from Poco from 1974's album 7. Rocky Mountain Breakdown is the name of the tune I'm going to play. Pretty cool tune. 6th album, first album without Richie Furay, and the album cover was designed by Phil Hartman. Yeah. That Phil Hartman, the Saturday Night Live Phil Hartman. Harder sound than the albums from previous, so they kind of changed their sound a little bit. And Jim Messina and Burton Cummings, Jim Messina of Messina, Loggins and Messina and Burton Cummings from the Guess Who both played on this album, which that's pretty neat as well. So I'm going to play one here. This is a Poco, Rocky Mountain Breakdown, and we'll see you back here next week on the Eclectic Vinyl Review.

0: And now, here's Gil Ernst with your North Klamath County weather forecast.
1: It's Thursday, and we're going to have sunshine today with a high near 69. West winds 5 to 10 this afternoon. Could possibly get some gusts as high as 21. Mostly clear skies tonight with a low around 28, northwest wind 6 to 11. Possible gusts as high as 23. On Friday, mostly sunny with a high near 64, northwest winds 5 to 10, gusts as high as 21. Mostly cloudy Friday night with a low around 29, northwest winds 5 to 10 with gusts as high as 22. On Saturday, partly sunny skies with a high near 51 and a low around...
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3: From Feature Story News in New York, I'm Mitch McCann. UK Health Secretary Wes Streeting has resigned from British Prime Minister Keir Starmer's government. It adds pressure on the UK leader to stand down after disastrous election results and a series of controversies. Wes Streeting's resignation has also sparked speculation about whether a leadership contest will be launched. UK political correspondent Ollie Barrett reports from London.
4: What Wes Streeting has done here is resigned and said that the party effectively needs a new leader. But what he calls for in this letter is a debate around what comes next. And he says that should be a battle of ideas, he says, not of personalities or petty factionalism. He says it needs to be broad and it needs to be the best possible field of candidates. He says he supports that approach, seeming to signal there that he would be open to the kind of leadership challenge that might include figures like Andy Burnham, the mayor of Manchester, for example, who needs to find a parliamentary seat if he is to throw his hat into the ring.
3: Following talks between Presidents Donald Trump and Xi Jinping, the US says China agrees with Washington's position that Iran can never have a nuclear weapon and that the Strait of Hormuz must be reopened. The leaders have set a positive tone after the first day of discussions, despite President Xi warning the US over Taiwan relations. Nick Harper reports from Washington.
5: The US has described the meetings as good, saying that the two leaders focused on economic cooperation and Iran. The US readout after the meeting saying that on the issue of Iran, China had agreed that Iran can never have a nuclear weapon and that the Strait of Hormuz must remain open. Also, the US says that China is interested in buying American oil to lessen its dependence on oil coming from the Middle East. We're still waiting for many of the big headline banner deals to be announced. We could see more Boeing aircraft being bought by China and more American beef and soybeans being picked up by Chinese markets as well.
3: The International Air Transport Association has warned that higher flight costs will be inevitable for travellers in Europe. Jet fuel prices have soared since the start of the Iran conflict, and there are fears that supplies could run low if disruptions through the Strait of Hormuz continue. William Densilow reports from Brussels.
6: It's unwelcome news for the tens of thousands of people planning their summer holidays. Jet fuel costs have roughly doubled, and speaking to the BBC, the head of the International Air Transport Association says some of those costs will be passed on to consumers. UK and EU officials say there are no immediate concerns of fuel shortages, but the International Energy Agency says it's a possibility if the strategic Strait of Hormuz waterway doesn't reopen or new supply lines aren't found.
3: From bureaus worldwide, this is FSN.
7: With FSN Spotlight, I'm Simon Marks. Today, what's at stake during President Trump's visit to China? It is evident from the numerous US business leaders that boarded Air Force One to make the journey to Beijing that trade will top the agenda, with issues like the war on Iran, human rights, and Taiwan very much taking a back seat. President Trump wants to try and resolve trade disputes with the Chinese and even secure fresh Chinese investment in the US economy. Edward Luce is the Financial Times' chief U.S. commentator. He says China holds significant leverage over the United States.
8: China has a bigger bazooka, as it showed with its stranglehold on the rare earth exports, and then Trump agreeing to a truce in their trade war. He wants to renew that truce because China doesn't just have a stranglehold on rare earths, it also has one on pharmaceutical inputs. It could really harm the world's pharmaceutical supply. Trump's ability to impose tariffs isn't quite as big a bazooka. So I think China feels very much, perhaps too much, that it's on the winning side of history here.
7: The Trump administration is also hoping for pomp and ceremony that will be screened back in the US and convey to Americans that this is the most important moment in the US-China relationship since President Richard Nixon traveled to Peking in 1972 and met Chairman Mao. With FSN Spotlight, I'm Simon Marks.
3: Here's a recap of our top stories. UK Health Secretary Wes Streeting has resigned from British Prime Minister Keir Starmer's government. After talks between Presidents Donald Trump and Xi Jinping, the US says China agrees with Washington's position that Iran can never have a nuclear weapon. And the International Air Transport Association has warned that higher flight costs will be inevitable for travellers in Europe. That's the latest feature story news. I'm Mitch McCann in New York.
0: And now, here's Gil Ernst with your North Klamath County weather forecast.
1: It's Thursday, and we're going to have sunshine today with a high near 69. West winds 5 to 10 this afternoon. Could possibly get some gusts as high as 21. Mostly clear skies tonight with a low around 28. Northwest winds 6 to 11. Possible gusts as high as 23. On Friday, mostly sunny with a high near 64. Northwest winds 5 to 10. Gusts as high as 21. Mostly cloudy Friday night with a low around 29. Northwest winds 5 to 10 with gusts as high as 22. On Saturday, partly sunny skies with a high near 51 and a low around.
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Hi everyone, I'm Craig Orndorff on the next Seems Like Old Times. It's part two of our theme, dancing. That's right, we've got more tunes about waltzing or doing the mambo or the samba or any other way to cut a rug. And for the countdown, we're heading back to the middle of May in 1943. So come listen to the memories on the next Seems Like Old Times.

everyone. I'm Craig Orndorff on the next Seems Like Old Times. It's part two of our theme, dancing. That's right, we've got more tunes about waltzing or doing the mambo or the samba or any other way to cut a rug. And for the countdown, we're heading back to the middle of May in 1943. So come listen to the memories on the next Seems Like Old Times.

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1: And now here's Gil Ernst with your North Klamath County weather forecast.
2: It's Thursday, and we're going to have sunshine today with a high near 69, west winds 5 to 10 this afternoon. Could possibly get some gusts as high as 21. Mostly clear skies tonight with the low around 28, northwest winds 6 to 11. Possible gusts as high as 23. On Friday, mostly sunny with a high near 64, northwest winds 5 to 10, gusts as high as 21. Mostly cloudy Friday night with a low around 29, northwest winds 5 to 10 with gusts as high as 22. On Saturday, partly sunny skies with a high near 51 and a low around.
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1: And now here's Gil Ernst with your North Klamath County weather forecast.
2: It's Thursday, and we're going to have sunshine today with a high near 69, west winds 5 to 10 this afternoon. Could possibly get some gusts as high as 21. Mostly clear skies tonight with the low around 28, northwest winds 6 to 11. Possible gusts as high as 23. On Friday, mostly sunny with a high near 64, northwest winds 5 to 10, gusts as high as 21. Mostly cloudy Friday night with a low around 29, northwest winds 5 to 10 with gusts as high as 22. On Saturday, partly sunny skies with a high near 51 and a low around...
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1: From Feature Story News in New York, I'm Mitch McCann. UK Health Secretary Wes Streeting has resigned from British Prime Minister Keir Starmer's government. It adds pressure on the UK leader to stand down after disastrous election results and a series of controversies. Wes Streeting's resignation has also sparked speculation about whether a leadership contest will be launched. UK political correspondent Ollie Barrett reports from London.
2: What Wes Streeting has done here is resigned and said that the party effectively needs a new leader. But what he calls for in this letter is a debate around what comes next. And he says that should be a battle of ideas, he says, not of personalities or petty factionalism. He says it needs to be broad and it needs to be the best possible field of candidates. He says he supports that approach, seeming to signal there that he would be open to the kind of leadership challenge that might include figures like Andy Burnham, the mayor of Manchester, for example, who needs to find a parliamentary seat if he is to throw his hat into the ring.
1: Following talks between Presidents Donald Trump and Xi Jinping, the US says China agrees with Washington's position that Iran can never have a nuclear weapon and that the Strait of Hormuz must be reopened. The leaders have set a positive tone after the first day of discussions, despite President Xi warning the US over Taiwan relations. Nick Harper reports from Washington.
3: The US has described the meetings as good, saying that the two leaders focused on economic cooperation and Iran. The US readout after the meeting saying that on the issue of Iran, China had agreed that Iran can never have a nuclear weapon and that the Strait of Hormuz must remain open. Also, the US says that China is interested in buying American oil to lessen its dependence on oil coming from the Middle East. We're still waiting for many of the big headline banner deals to be announced. We could see more Boeing aircraft being bought by China and more American beef and soybeans being picked up by Chinese markets as well.
1: The International Air Transport Association has warned that higher flight costs will be inevitable for travellers in Europe. Jet fuel prices have soared since the start of the Iran conflict, and there are fears that supplies could run low if disruptions through the Strait of Hormuz continue. William Densilow reports from Brussels.
4: It's unwelcome news for the tens of thousands of people planning their summer holidays. Jet fuel costs have roughly doubled, and speaking to the BBC, the head of the International Air Transport Association says some of those costs will be passed on to consumers. UK and EU officials say there are no immediate concerns of fuel shortages, but the International Energy Agency says it's a possibility if the strategic Strait of Hormuz waterway doesn't reopen or new supply lines aren't found.
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5: With FSN Spotlight, I'm Simon Marks. Today, what's at stake during President Trump's visit to China? It is evident from the numerous US business leaders that boarded Air Force One to make the journey to Beijing that trade will top the agenda, with issues like the war on Iran, human rights, and Taiwan very much taking a back seat. President Trump wants to try and resolve trade disputes with the Chinese and even secure fresh Chinese investment in the US economy. Edward Luce is the Financial Times' chief U.S. commentator. He says China holds significant leverage over the United States.
6: China has a bigger bazooka, as it showed with its stranglehold on the rare earth exports, and then Trump agreeing to a truce in their trade war. He wants to renew that truce because China doesn't just have a stranglehold on rare earths, it also has one on pharmaceutical inputs. It could really harm the world's pharmaceutical supply. Trump's ability to impose tariffs isn't quite as big a bazooka. So I think China feels very much, perhaps too much, that it's on the winning side of history here.
5: The Trump administration is also hoping for pomp and ceremony that will be screened back in the US and convey to Americans that this is the most important moment in the US-China relationship since President Richard Nixon traveled to Peking in 1972 and met Chairman Mao. With FSN Spotlight, I'm Simon Marks.
1: Here's a recap of our top stories. UK Health Secretary Wes Streeting has resigned from British Prime Minister Keir Starmer's government. After talks between Presidents Donald Trump and Xi Jinping, the US says China agrees with Washington's position that Iran can never have a nuclear weapon. And the International Air Transport Association has warned that higher flight costs will be inevitable for travellers in Europe. That's the latest Feature Story News. I'm Mitch McCann in New York.
7: And now here's Gil Ernst with your North Klamath County weather forecast.
8: It's Thursday, and we're going to have sunshine today with a high near 69. West winds 5 to 10 this afternoon. Could possibly get some gusts as high as 21. Mostly clear skies tonight with a low around 28, northwest wind 6 to 11. Possible gusts as high as 23. On Friday, mostly sunny with a high near 64, northwest winds 5 to 10, gusts as high as 21. Mostly cloudy Friday night with a low around 29, northwest winds 5 to 10 with gusts as high as 22. On Saturday, partly sunny skies with a high near 51 and a low around.
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1: And now here's Gil Ernst with your North Klamath County weather forecast.
2: It's Thursday, and we're going to have sunshine today with a high near 69. West winds 5 to 10 this afternoon. Could possibly get some gusts as high as 21. Mostly clear skies tonight with a low around 28, northwest wind 6 to 11. Possible gusts as high as 23. On Friday, mostly sunny with a high near 64, northwest winds 5 to 10, gusts as high as 21. Mostly cloudy Friday night with a low around 29, northwest winds 5 to 10 with gusts as high as 22. On Saturday, partly sunny skies with a high near 51 and a low around.
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1: And now here's Gil Ernst with your North Klamath County weather forecast.
2: It's Friday. Monday's a bummer. Tuesday's only fair. Wednesday's getting better. Thursday's almost there till Friday. Friday is my favorite day, and it's going to be a mostly sunny one today with a high near 64. Northwest winds 5 to 10, but it's going to be a little windy, possibly up to 21 for gusts. Mostly cloudy Friday night with gusts as high as 22. West winds 5 to 10, our low is going to be around 29. On Saturday, mostly sunny skies with a high near 51. Northwest winds 5 to 10, gusts as high as 20. Slight chance of rain and snow before 11 p.m. Saturday night with a low around 23. On Sunday, mostly sunny skies return with a high near 55 and a low.
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Hi everyone, I'm Craig Orndorff on the next Seems Like Old Times. It's part two of our theme, dancing. That's right, we've got more tunes about waltzing or doing the mambo or the samba or any other way to cut a rug. And for the countdown, we're heading back to the middle of May in 1943. So come listen to the memories on the next Seems Like Old Times.

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1: And now here's Gil Ernst with your North Klamath County weather forecast.
2: It's Friday. Monday's a bummer. Tuesday's only fair. Wednesday's getting better. Thursday's almost there till Friday. Friday is my favorite day, and it's going to be a mostly sunny one today with a high near 64. Northwest winds 5 to 10, but it's going to be a little windy, possibly up to 21 for gusts. Mostly cloudy Friday night with gusts as high as 22. West winds 5 to 10, our low is going to be around 29. On Saturday, mostly sunny skies with a high near 51. Northwest winds 5 to 10, gusts as high as 20. Slight chance of rain and snow before 11 p.m. Saturday night with a low around 23. On Sunday, mostly sunny skies return with a high near 55 and a low.
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1: And now here's Gil Ernst with your North Klamath County weather forecast.
2: It's Friday. Monday's a bummer. Tuesday's only fair. Wednesday's getting better. Thursday's almost there till Friday. Friday is my favorite day, and it's going to be a mostly sunny one today with a high near 64. Northwest winds 5 to 10, but it's going to be a little windy, possibly up to 21 for gusts. Mostly cloudy Friday night with gusts as high as 22. West winds 5 to 10, our low is going to be around 29. On Saturday, mostly sunny skies with a high near 51. Northwest winds 5 to 10, gusts as high as 20. Slight chance of rain and snow before 11 p.m. Saturday night with a low around 23. On Sunday, mostly sunny skies return with a high near 55 and a low.
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everyone. I'm Craig Orndorff on the next Seems Like Old Times. It's part two of our theme, dancing. That's right, we've got more tunes about waltzing or doing the mambo or the samba or any other way to cut a rug. And for the countdown, we're heading back to the middle of May in 1943. So come listen to the memories on the next Seems Like Old

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1: 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Brenda Lee. Bill Haley and his Comets. Ray Charles. The Dave Clark Five. The Ronettes. 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
1: And now here's Gil Ernst with your North Klamath County weather forecast.
2: It's Friday. Monday's a bummer. Tuesday's only fair. Wednesday's getting better. Thursday's almost there till Friday. Friday is my favorite day, and it's going to be a mostly sunny one today with a high near 64. Northwest winds 5 to 10, but it's going to be a little windy, possibly up to 21 for gusts. Mostly cloudy Friday night with gusts as high as 22. West winds 5 to 10, our low is going to be around 29. On Saturday, mostly sunny skies with a high near 51. Northwest winds 5 to 10, gusts as high as 20. Slight chance of rain and snow before 11 p.m. Saturday night with a low around 23. On Sunday, mostly sunny skies return with a high near 55 and a low.
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1: And now here's Gil Ernst with your North Klamath County weather forecast.
2: It's Friday. Monday's a bummer. Tuesday's only fair. Wednesday's getting better. Thursday's almost there till Friday. Friday is my favorite day, and it's going to be a mostly sunny one today with a high near 64. Northwest winds 5 to 10, but it's going to be a little windy, possibly up to 21 for gusts. Mostly cloudy Friday night with gusts as high as 22. West winds 5 to 10, our low is going to be around 29. On Saturday, mostly sunny skies with a high near 51. Northwest winds 5 to 10, gusts as high as 20. Slight chance of rain and snow before 11 p.m. Saturday night with a low around 23. On Sunday, mostly sunny skies return with a high near 55 and a low.
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I grow weary of the torment, can there be no peace? 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

Hi everyone, I'm Craig Orndorff on the next Seems Like Old Times. It's part two of our theme, dancing. That's right, we've got more tunes about waltzing or doing the mambo or the samba or any other way to cut a rug. And for the countdown, we're heading back to the middle of May in 1943. So come listen to the memories on the next Seems Like Old Times.

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2: We are sons and daughters of Adam and Eve. We must choose. But if we love him, we will walk in the path that he's established for us to his purpose and for his glory. And so our great cause tonight is to say, Lord, lead me in your way everlasting. Lead me in the path of righteousness, O God. Be alive in my life.
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1: 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Now, what do we mean by defense? Well, the heart is the source of our thoughts, our attitudes, and actions, and we've got to protect our hearts from anything that pulls us away from the Lord. You see, we have to guard our hearts from harmful influences. What we let into our minds and hearts shapes who we become. Just like a soldier defending his territory, believers have got to defend their spiritual lives through prayer and by living according to God's Word. So today, Pastor Jack teaches us that we need to remind ourselves of certain facts, that God, He is our refuge, He's our strength, He's here with us in times of trouble, and we are not to fear what this world can try to do to us. Now with his message called Disciplines of Defense, here's pastor and Bible teacher, Jack Hibbs.
2: We are his children, we have his eternal word, and if we act worthy of his protection, we will never be abandoned. Do you believe that, church? You are invincible if you are engaged in the things of God. Stay that way. What's the greatest defense against an evil age? Hey, you know what? For you and I, stay committed to what God's called us to. Don't move. Don't waver. That's why we need one another, to encourage each other along. I don't want to sound cold. I'm not cold when I say this. I have to confess, it's a discipline that I've learned. You're looking at a guy who's been mocked all his life. Because of that, I was a very violent man. Thank God he saved me. I tell you, thank God the Lord rescued me, because I probably would have been in prison today or dead. I was mocked all my life for stuttering so bad I could hardly put a sentence together, couldn't even recite the wedding vows in my wedding because I stuttered so terribly. But all my life growing up, singled out, made fun of, I can tell you classrooms, I can see it in my mind's eye where the teacher said, stand on top of the desk and read the book. Hey class, you want to hear him read the book? To stand in front of people? No way. I used to fake getting sick so I would stay home from school because I couldn't face the people. And I can't tell you some of the other things that some gangs did. Oh, he stutters, let's do this. And they held me down and they had fun. Why am I saying this? Because all my life I grew up with this. If I don't defend myself, nobody will. And I began to hurt people. I'm not all that big. I'm 2'10", 5'10". Well, I am 2'10", but I'm not 2 feet, 10 inches. I'm 5'10", 2'10", and this is the smallest I've ever been. And I learned how to hurt people in football because I was so angry. And I could defend myself. And then I come to Jesus at the age of 19 and I find out, wait a minute, Jack, don't defend yourself any longer. Lord, are you what? Don't defend yourself any longer. That's what I do, Jack. I defend you now. And listen, even to this hour, I've learned this the hard way, but listen, I'm glad I learned it. When people attack you, when people write stuff in the newspaper about you, let it go, my friend. The truth's gonna come out someday and it will be glorious. And you need to stand like that. You need to be fearless. Paul said, none of these things move me. Why? Because he said, I know the one in whom I've been persuaded. At the end of the day, and I mean at the end of the day of eternity, when we stand before God, maybe sooner, you know, maybe in this life, you stand there, God is your defense, let him defend you. The wicked shall perish. That's God's business. Stand in the power of his might. Paul said in 2 Timothy 4:16, at my first defense, no one stood with me. All forsook me. May it not be charged against them. Verse 17, 2 Timothy 4, but the Lord stood with me and strengthened me. What a great word, huh? That's an awesome statement. I suggest that you and I stay away from the power that you and I have. It'll lead you to destruction. Let him be your defense. In Romans 12, 18, if it is possible, as much as it is possible, as much as it depends on you, live peaceably with all men. That's a great verse. Beloved, do not avenge yourselves, but rather give place to wrath, for it is written, vengeance is mine, I will repay, saith the Lord. Some of you maybe, well, not some of you, maybe. Almost every human being has got justified hurts in their life. You've really been hurt, and you've really been wronged, and you were really maligned, and you were innocent in that thing, and you're broken. Maybe you came home and found all of your furniture gone and your family gone. I don't know. Or that boss turned to you, and with all that's going on in the company, and all the, they fired you, and you're the only loyal guy they had. I don't know, but they're justified hurts. You hurt, it's for real, and you're right. What are you gonna do about it? Go postal? Don't do that. What are you gonna do? You're gonna say, Lord, take care of it. May I tell you, David was very good at that. David prayed for his enemies. Did you know that? Yes. He prayed, dear Lord, break their teeth off in their mouth. He did.
4: Well, that's why I only read the New Testament.
2: Oh, yeah. Yeah, Paul said, Alexander the coppersmith did me much harm. May God repay him for all of his evil works done against me. Wow. Yes, we pray for our enemies that God would save them. But let his power be your defense. Number four, know what his word says. I'm going to give you a string of verses. Get ready. Here they go. Know what his word says. I'm just going to read it and we'll move on. 2 Timothy 4:14. I just said it. Alexander the coppersmith did me much harm. May the Lord repay him according to his works. Let the Lord deal with the problem. Number two, this is what his word says. Ephesians 3:20. Now to him who is able to do exceedingly abundantly above all that we can ask or think, according to the power that is at work within us. Some of you are not writing this down, and then you're going to come crying next week, and I'm not going to listen to you because you should have wrote it down. You're looking at me like I'm speaking some foreign language here. Proverbs 18:10, the name of the Lord is a strong tower. The righteous run into it, and they are safe. What a great verse to pray. Oh, Lord, your name is a strong tower. Come on. There's nobody watching but us. This is what I do. Lord, your name is a strong tower. I didn't say that to you. You said it to me. And so I want to see that tower. The Lord and I, we have a relationship. We have an understanding. I need to see your name as a strong tower. Lord, I'm going to run into it. You said I'll be saved. Here I come. Ready or not, I'm coming. Because I have nowhere to go. I'm coming to you. And I'm going to run into that strong tower. And I'm running now. Here I come. And you go. and you run and you put your hand to the plow and you do not look back. And you run to him. Psalm 61:1, hear my cry, O God, attend to my prayer. From the end of the earth I will cry to you. When my heart is overwhelmed, lead me to the rock that is higher than I. For you have been a shelter for me, a strong tower from the enemy. I will abide in your tabernacle forever. I will trust in the shelter of your wings. Who said that? David. You and I, listen, it is safe to say, in our life, we have never experienced the pain and the trauma that David experienced. Read his life. Much of the Bible, the Old Testament, is about his life. And it's a messed up life. Misunderstood, constantly. Attacked by everybody he knew. The Bible says in Proverbs 3:5, trust in the Lord with all your heart. Lean not on your own understanding. That word trust in Proverbs 3:5, mark it. This is amazing. The word means to be careless, carefree, safe, secure, bold, free. It means to be reckless. Look at that verse. Look at those screen. Be reckless in the Lord with all of your heart and lean not on your own understanding. Isn't that great? Be carefree in the Lord with all of your heart. Don't worry. You cannot stop a life that lives that verse alone in this world. You can't stop a person who will choose tonight to live that verse. Wherever you're at in the world, to say, you know what? I am going to trust in the Lord. And I'm not going to lean to my own understanding. With all of my heart, I'm coming to him. So here I come. It's an amazing thing to realize. Number five, be confident that his will is at work. Church, he does not sleep. I was speaking to a lieutenant general or whatever his title is in Israel. And I was blessed in the communication that was going on back and forth. And in the dialogue, I, being a pastor, a Gentile Christian, gave him a little bit of his Old Testament. I never speak to a Jew with New Testament, always Old Testament, because that's what they believe. And so you talk to a Jewish person using the Old Testament only. And it kind of rattled him because I used this verse. I said, listen, with all that I'm hearing, just remember this. He who keeps Israel shall never slumber nor sleep. And I cited that verse. And it kind of shook him a little bit. How'd you know that verse? Because it's in your book. How'd you know the book? I got a book. I got the book. Be confident that his will is at work. God does not sleep. There is no way that you and I can appreciate that fully without trials and difficulties.
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2: 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The confidence and the grace of God of those who were persecuted to death, bitterly mistreated, slandered, gossiped, physically attacked, mocked, sometimes by their own family, hated. Do we believe this next verse, church? Listen, we're going to have to wrap this up quickly. Do we believe this next verse? Don't say yes too quickly. I have my doubts. Romans 8:28. And we know, that word means that Paul assumes that his listeners, his readers, they know this. Know what? And we know that all things work together for good to those who love God, to those who are called according to his purposes, for whom he foreknew, he also predestined to be conformed to the image of his son. What in the world does that mean? This is it. Watch this. Keep that on the screen. This is great. For we know that all things, what do you think all means, anybody? All things work together for good to those who love God. Don't answer. Don't answer. Do you? Don't answer. To those who are called according to his purposes, for whom he foreknew. You know what's great? Watch this. Watch me. Look at this. See this? Am I going to go left or right? I went right. He knew I would go right before he ever made Jupiter and Saturn and Mars. Yeah, but what if you would have went left? He knew that too. He foreordained. He foreknew. He knew. And he knows. How can you and I escape his protection from heaven when he knows everything? You say, well, Jack, if he knows everything, why didn't he keep me from getting into that mess? Because Adam and Eve, that's in us. We are sons and daughters of Adam and Eve. We must choose. But if we love him, we will walk in the path that he's established for us to his purpose and for his glory. And so our great cause tonight is to say, Lord, lead me in your way everlasting. Lead me in the path of righteousness, O God. Be alive in my life. Psalm 46:1, God is my refuge and my strength, a very present help in trouble. Are you in trouble? Call on him. Therefore, we will not fear, even though the earth be removed and though the mountains be carried into the midst of the sea. And in California, that could be literal. Number six, we'll end with this. The disciplines of defense is remind yourself about the facts. This is what I love, and this is why I'm a Christian. Our faith is founded upon fact. I love that. I spent my former career in a laboratory. Physicians would come to our laboratory from all over the world, very top secret location. It was amazing. Incredible security, clearance, awesome. You thought you're going into NASA. And these doctors would come with these ideas, and they're had these incredible things. You put stuff together and see, and now is this what you were thinking? Yeah, I think of the, and you put it together. Okay, let's see what happens. Just pump some blood through that baby and see if it's going to work. And you know what? You put the thought to the test because you took the concept and you made it something you could touch. And if you could touch it, and if it was someday maybe going to wind up in somebody's chest, then you better be able to see if you can break it now before you break it in somebody's body. And so you put it through the trial run. You know what? See this? For thousands of years, this has gone through the trial run of humanity. It has never, once, ever failed. We've failed, but it has not failed. And it shall never fail. So here is facts only, church, and we'll end this. Facts only. Fact. Psalm 17:7. Show your marvelous loving kindness by your right hand, O you who save those who trust in you from those who rise up against them. Keep me as the apple of your eye, the cornea of your eye. Hide me under the shadow of your wings from the wicked who oppress me, from my deadly enemies who surround me. Make that your prayer. Fact, Isaiah 41:10. Fear not, I am with you. Be not dismayed, I am your God. I will strengthen you. Yes, I will help you. I will uphold you with my righteous right hand. Guess what? Coming from my office to the sanctuary, from the next building over, a little beautiful girl ran up to me in the courtyard. Pastor Jack, Pastor Jack, Pastor Jack, one of your kids. She said, I got something to tell you. I said, what is it? And she quoted Isaiah 41:10. And it was in my notes tonight. You know what that does to me? Yes, out of the mouth of babes. 2 Timothy 1:7, we're almost done. For God has not given us a spirit of fear, but of power and of love and of a sound mind. Fact, Psalm 16:8, I have set the Lord always before my face because he has at my right hand, I shall not be moved. Fact, Psalm 62:6, he only is my rock and my salvation. He is my defense, I shall not be moved. Fact, Nahum 1:7, the Lord is good, a stronghold in the day of trouble, and he knows those who trust in him. And all God's people said, amen. Amen. Father, we thank you for the God that you are. You are amazing. You are the God who never fails. And Lord, your Bible tells us that if we trust you, we will never be put to shame. Lord, there's that thing in life. It's almost built in. Maybe we set up camp at the beach. We got the umbrella. We got the chairs. We got the blankets. We got the ice chest laid out. And we look so happy, so secure, so relaxed. And a wave comes. And there's chairs and blankets and hats and donuts everywhere. And we look like a fool. Pitched our tent a little too close. And Lord, tonight there are people who are pitching their tent and have pitched their tent too close to this world. For us in this room, Lord God, we thank you so much that you have moved our tents. You've moved us. You saved us. You said, hey, why don't you come over here? This world is a storm. This world is a rage. We thank you that we have you as our rock. And we pray tonight for anyone who does not know the stability of having Jesus as their rock, that would change tonight. Church, as heads are bowed right now and eyes are closed, maybe tonight's the night where you want to trust in the God of the Bible that you've heard about tonight. No matter where you're at right now, you can say, Lord Jesus, I want to know you as this Lord, the Lord of the Bible. I want to put my trust in you. I want to know your salvation. I want to know about you being the rock of my soul, to be my defender in a wicked age, in a dangerous world. To repair, Lord, my broken heart, my broken family, my broken life. To remove the sin of my soul from me forever. Friend, if that's your desire tonight, right now, right where you're at, you can say, dear Lord Jesus, forgive me now. I believe, according to the Bible, that says that Jesus died on the cross for my sins. I choose tonight to believe that. And your Bible says that he rose from the grave on the third day for my eternal life. And I choose to believe that. And I thank you, God, that you're inviting me to a faith that is founded upon fact. And so while heads are bowed and eyes are closed tonight, you're saying, Pastor Jack, I'm receiving Jesus as my Lord and Savior. If that's your heart's desire right now, I'm going to ask you to put your hand up and I'll see your hand and I'll just pray for you. Put your hand up. Don't be shy. God bless you to my right. You can put your hand down. Anyone else? God bless you in the middle. Anyone else? Over here to my left. God bless you. Over here too, God bless you. You're making a decision right now for Jesus. God bless you. God bless you too. Father, for these who have raised their hands, Lord, we pray right now that as they have confessed that truth, Lord God, that you would fill them with your spirit, and Lord God, that you'd give them the overwhelming reality of who you are, because you're a God who lives, and you've chosen to live inside of us, and that's amazing. And so, Father, right now, come upon these as they have raised their hand, not by some physical manifestation, but by an internal spiritual commitment. And Father, we pray that you would bless them in their journey with you. We ask it in Jesus' name, and all God's people said, amen.
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0: Hi, everyone. I'm Craig Orndorff. On the next Seems Like Old Times, it's our last dance. That's right, one final show with songs dedicated to dancing. And of course, we'll have the countdown, and we'll head back to May of 1947. So come on by and listen to the memories on the next Seems Like Old Times.
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1: And now here's Gil Ernst with your North Klamath County weather forecast.
2: It's Friday. Monday's a bummer. Tuesday's only fair. Wednesday's getting better. Thursday's almost there till Friday. Friday is my favorite day, and it's going to be a mostly sunny one today with a high near 64. Northwest winds 5 to 10, but it's going to be a little windy, possibly up to 21 for gusts. Mostly cloudy Friday night with gusts as high as 22. West winds 5 to 10, our low is going to be around 29. On Saturday, mostly sunny skies with a high near 51. Northwest winds 5 to 10, gusts as high as 20. Slight chance of rain and snow before 11 p.m. Saturday night with a low around 23. On Sunday, mostly sunny skies return with a high near 55 and a low.
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1: And now here's Gil Ernst with your North Klamath County weather forecast.
2: It's Friday. Monday's a bummer. Tuesday's only fair. Wednesday's getting better. Thursday's almost there till Friday. Friday is my favorite day, and it's going to be a mostly sunny one today with a high near 64. Northwest winds 5 to 10, but it's going to be a little windy, possibly up to 21 for gusts. Mostly cloudy Friday night with gusts as high as 22. West winds 5 to 10, our low is going to be around 29. On Saturday, mostly sunny skies with a high near 51. Northwest winds 5 to 10, gusts as high as 20. Slight chance of rain and snow before 11 p.m. Saturday night with a low around 23. On Sunday, mostly sunny skies return with a high near 55 and a low.
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1: And now here's Gil Ernst with your North Klamath County weather forecast.
2: It's Friday. Monday's a bummer. Tuesday's only fair. Wednesday's getting better. Thursday's almost there till Friday. Friday is my favorite day, and it's going to be a mostly sunny one today with a high near 64. Northwest winds 5 to 10, but it's going to be a little windy, possibly up to 21 for gusts. Mostly cloudy Friday night with gusts as high as 22. West winds 5 to 10, our low is going to be around 29. On Saturday, mostly sunny skies with a high near 51. Northwest winds 5 to 10, gusts as high as 20. Slight chance of rain and snow before 11 p.m. Saturday night with a low around 23. On Sunday, mostly sunny skies return with a high near 55 and a low.
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Hi everyone, I'm Craig Orndorff. On the next Seems Like Old Times, it's our last dance. That's right, one final show with songs dedicated to dancing. And of course, we'll have the countdown and we'll head back to May of 1947. 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
1: And now here's Gil Ernst with your North Klamath County weather forecast.
2: It's Friday. Monday's a bummer. Tuesday's only fair. Wednesday's getting better. Thursday's almost there till Friday. Friday is my favorite day, and it's going to be a mostly sunny one today with a high near 64. Northwest winds 5 to 10, but it's going to be a little windy, possibly up to 21 for gusts. Mostly cloudy Friday night with gusts as high as 22. West winds 5 to 10, our low is going to be around 29. On Saturday, mostly sunny skies with a high near 51. Northwest winds 5 to 10, gusts as high as 20. Slight chance of rain and snow before 11 p.m. Saturday night with a low around 23. On Sunday, mostly sunny skies return with a high near 55 and a low.
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imagine it, satisfaction in me. 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
1: From Feature Story News in Washington, I'm Nick Harper. The US-China summit in Beijing has ended with a note of stability, despite few details of progress on trade deals. US President Donald Trump has called it an incredible visit, but tensions clearly remain over the issues of tariffs and Taiwan. Evsen's Laura Westbrook has more from Hong Kong.
2: Earlier, the two leaders went to the Zhongnanhai Leaders Compound in the heart of Beijing, and President Xi took Donald Trump on a stroll through the compound, a much more intimate setting than the pomp and pageantry. And President Xi has said that the trip, he's called it historic. He said that it's a milestone and a landmark trip. And he also wanted to highlight the new constructive strategic relationship that they had agreed to. China's foreign ministry, they've said that both sides have reached common understandings and that the interactions between the two presidents have injected much-needed stability and certainty in the world.
1: Following his state visit to China, President Trump has now refocused on one of his key passions, real estate development, making a new announcement on the location of another project in Washington, D.C., as FSN's Mitch McCann reports.
3: As he departed Beijing, President Trump was back on Truth Social, where he posted a photo walking alongside President Xi, saying that China has a ballroom and so should the USA, adding that he expects the scheduled opening in Washington to take place in September 2028. Despite legal challenges, the ballroom continues to be built next to the White House. The president, meanwhile, says a separate project called the National Garden of American Heroes will be located at Washington's West Potomac Park, where he says a magnificent exhibition of statues will be placed. In another post, Mr. Trump praised a golden statue of himself that has been placed at his resort near Miami.
1: The United States is cancelling plans to deploy more than 4,000 troops to Poland. The move has come as a surprise for both U.S. defense personnel and America's allies. It follows news that Washington is also withdrawing thousands of soldiers from Germany. Ever since William Denslow has more from Brussels.
4: The decision has been made despite much of the brigade's equipment reportedly having been already shipped. The move will nearly halve the US's combat power in Poland. And one member of the US Senate Foreign Relations Committee says it's not clear why the move was made. NATO has downplayed the impact of the decision, saying that the military alliance will continue to maintain a strong presence along its eastern flank with Russia. This comes after the US announced it was pulling 5,000 troops out of Germany, following a spat between Chancellor Friedrich Merz and US President Donald Trump over the Iran conflict.
1: From bureaus worldwide, this is FSN.
5: With FSN Spotlight, I'm Simon Marks. Today, why Russia might be the biggest winner coming out of the US and Israeli war on Iran. That's the view of Alexander Gabuev, the director of the Carnegie Russia Eurasia Center.
6: It's a big adrenaline shot in the arm for Putin's economy and his war machine.
5: He told Foreign Policy magazine the soaring price of oil caused by the dislocation of the Strait of Hormuz and the associated economic consequences of the war on Iran are a boon for Russian interests and will propel Moscow into a deeper partnership with Beijing.
6: Every 10 US dollars increase per barrel gives Russia Inc., the state and companies together, 100 million US dollars a month. The intake increases as the oil price grows and stays elevated. You might remember that Russia was selling its oil to limited number of partners in China, India, and some countries of the global south at a steep discount. So discount is disappearing, and then there is a windfall.
5: On Thursday, President Trump indicated China may soon start buying more American oil, underscoring the fact that while millions of Americans are paying the cost of higher fuel prices themselves, the country's oil behemoths are, like the Russians, benefiting enormously. With FSN Spotlight, I'm Simon Marks.
1: And the main news again. The US-China summit in Beijing between Donald Trump and Xi Jinping has ended with a note of stability despite few details of progress on trade deals. Donald Trump has made a new announcement for a project that he intends to build in Washington, D.C., and unveil plans on the completion of the White House ballroom. And the United States is cancelling plans to deploy more than 4,000 troops to Poland. That's Feature Story News, Nick Harper reporting.
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8: It's Friday. Monday's a bummer. Tuesday's only fair. Wednesday's getting better. Thursday's almost there till Friday. Friday is my favorite day, and it's going to be a mostly sunny one today with a high near 64. Northwest winds 5 to 10, but it's going to be a little windy, possibly up to 21 for gusts. Mostly cloudy Friday night with gusts as high as 22. West winds 5 to 10, our low is going to be around 29. On Saturday, mostly sunny skies with a high near 51. Northwest winds 5 to 10, gusts as high as 20. Slight chance of rain and snow before 11 p.m. Saturday night with a low around 23. On Sunday, mostly sunny skies return with a high near 55 and a low.
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who's Johnny? Answer me, Debbie, who's Johnny? Does anybody here know Johnny? Are you Johnny? There was one guy named Johnny, but he was a total geek. He always had food in his braces. Answer me, Debbie, who's Johnny? Oh, God, this is like that movie, Citizen Kane.

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Hi, everyone. I'm Craig Orndorff on The Next Seems Like Old Times. It's our last dance. That's right, one final show with songs dedicated to dancing. And of course, we'll have the countdown, and we'll head back to May of 1947. So come on by and listen to the memories on The Next Seems Like Old Times.

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1: From Feature Story News in Washington, I'm Nick Harper. The U.S.-China summit in Beijing has ended with a note of stability, despite few details of progress on trade deals. U.S. President Donald Trump has called it an incredible visit, but tensions clearly remain over the issues of tariffs and Taiwan. FSN's Laura Westbrook has more from Hong Kong.
2: Earlier, the two leaders went to the Zhongnanhai Leaders Compound in the heart of Beijing, and President Xi took Donald Trump on a stroll through the compound, a much more intimate setting than the pomp and pageantry. And President Xi has said that the trip, he's called it historic. He said that it's a milestone and a landmark trip. And he also wanted to highlight the new constructive strategic relationship that they had agreed to. China's foreign ministry, they've said that both sides have reached common understandings and that the interactions between the two presidents have injected much-needed stability and certainty in the world.
1: Following his state visit to China, President Trump has now refocused on one of his key passions, real estate development, making a new announcement on the location of another project in Washington, D.C., as FSN's Mitch McCann reports.
3: As he departed Beijing, President Trump was back on Truth Social, where he posted a photo walking alongside President Xi, saying that China has a ballroom and so should the USA, adding that he expects the scheduled opening in Washington to take place in September 2028. Despite legal challenges, the ballroom continues to be built next to the White House. The president, meanwhile, says a separate project called the National Garden of American Heroes will be located at Washington's West Potomac Park, where he says a magnificent exhibition of statues will be placed. In another post, Mr. Trump praised a golden statue of himself that has been placed at his resort near Miami.
1: The United States is cancelling plans to deploy more than 4,000 troops to Poland. The move has come as a surprise for both U.S. defense personnel and America's allies. It follows news that Washington is also withdrawing thousands of soldiers from Germany. FSN's William Denslow has more from Brussels.
4: The decision has been made despite much of the brigade's equipment reportedly having been already shipped. The move will nearly halve the US's combat power in Poland. And one member of the US Senate Foreign Relations Committee says it's not clear why the move was made. NATO has downplayed the impact of the decision, saying that the military alliance will continue to maintain a strong presence along its eastern flank with Russia. This comes after the US announced it was pulling 5,000 troops out of Germany, following a spat between Chancellor Friedrich Merz and US President Donald Trump over the Iran conflict.
1: From bureaus worldwide, this is FSN.
5: With FSN Spotlight, I'm Simon Marks. Today, why Russia might be the biggest winner coming out of the US and Israeli war on Iran. That's the view of Alexander Gabuev, the director of the Carnegie Russia Eurasia Center.
6: It's a big adrenaline shot in the arm for Putin's economy and his war machine.
5: He told Foreign Policy magazine the soaring price of oil caused by the dislocation of the Strait of Hormuz and the associated economic consequences of the war on Iran are a boon for Russian interests and will propel Moscow into a deeper partnership with Beijing.
6: Every 10 US dollars increase per barrel gives Russia Inc., the state and companies together, 100 million US dollars a month. The intake increases as the oil price grows and stays elevated. You might remember that Russia was selling its oil to limited number of partners in China, India, and some countries of the global south at a steep discount. So discount is disappearing, and then there is a windfall.
5: On Thursday, President Trump indicated China may soon start buying more American oil, underscoring the fact that while millions of Americans are paying the cost of higher fuel prices themselves, the country's oil behemoths are, like the Russians, benefiting enormously. With FSN Spotlight, I'm Simon Marks.
1: And the main news again. The US-China summit in Beijing between Donald Trump and Xi Jinping has ended with a note of stability despite few details of progress on trade deals. Donald Trump has made a new announcement for a project that he intends to build in Washington, D.C., and unveil plans on the completion of the White House ballroom. And the United States is cancelling plans to deploy more than 4,000 troops to Poland. That's Feature Story News, Nick Harper reporting.
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8: It's Friday. Monday's a bummer. Tuesday's only fair. Wednesday's getting better. Thursday's almost there till Friday. Friday is my favorite day, and it's going to be a mostly sunny one today with a high near 64. Northwest winds 5 to 10, but it's going to be a little windy, possibly up to 21 for gusts. Mostly cloudy Friday night with gusts as high as 22. West winds 5 to 10, our low is going to be around 29. On Saturday, mostly sunny skies with a high near 51. Northwest winds 5 to 10, gusts as high as 20. Slight chance of rain and snow before 11 p.m. Saturday night with a low around 23. On Sunday, mostly sunny skies return with a high near 55 and a low.
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Hi everyone, I'm Craig Orndorff. On the next Seems Like Old Times, it's our last dance. That's right, one final show with songs dedicated to dancing. And of course, we'll have the countdown and we'll head back to May of 1947. So come on by and listen to the memories on the next Seems Like Old Times.

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1: 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Ray Charles. The Dave Clark Five. The Ronettes. 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
1: From Feature Story News in Washington, I'm Nick Harper. The US-China summit in Beijing has ended with a note of stability, despite few details of progress on trade deals. US President Donald Trump has called it an incredible visit, but tensions clearly remain over the issues of tariffs and Taiwan. Ever since Laura Westbrook has more from Hong Kong.
2: Earlier, the two leaders went to the Zhongnanhai Leaders Compound in the heart of Beijing, and President Xi took Donald Trump on a stroll through the compound, a much more intimate setting than the pomp and pageantry. And President Xi has said that the trip, he's called it historic. He said that it's a milestone and a landmark trip. And he also wanted to highlight the new constructive strategic relationship that they had agreed to. China's foreign ministry, they've said that both sides have reached common understandings and that the interactions between the two presidents have injected much-needed stability and certainty in the world.
1: Following his state visit to China, President Trump has now refocused on one of his key passions, real estate development, making a new announcement on the location of another project in Washington, D.C., as FSN's Mitch McCann reports.
3: As he departed Beijing, President Trump was back on Truth Social, where he posted a photo walking alongside President Xi, saying that China has a ballroom and so should the USA, adding that he expects the scheduled opening in Washington to take place in September 2028. Despite legal challenges, the ballroom continues to be built next to the White House. The president, meanwhile, says a separate project called the National Garden of American Heroes will be located at Washington's West Potomac Park, where he says a magnificent exhibition of statues will be placed. In another post, Mr. Trump praised a golden statue of himself that has been placed at his resort near Miami.
1: The United States is cancelling plans to deploy more than 4,000 troops to Poland. The move has come as a surprise for both U.S. defense personnel and America's allies. It follows news that Washington is also withdrawing thousands of soldiers from Germany. Ever since William Denslow has more from Brussels.
4: The decision has been made despite much of the brigade's equipment reportedly having been already shipped. The move will nearly halve the US's combat power in Poland. And one member of the US Senate Foreign Relations Committee says it's not clear why the move was made. NATO has downplayed the impact of the decision, saying that the military alliance will continue to maintain a strong presence along its eastern flank with Russia. This comes after the US announced it was pulling 5,000 troops out of Germany, following a spat between Chancellor Friedrich Merz and US President Donald Trump over the Iran conflict.
1: From bureaus worldwide, this is FSN.
5: With FSN Spotlight, I'm Simon Marks. Today, why Russia might be the biggest winner coming out of the US and Israeli war on Iran. That's the view of Alexander Gabuev, the director of the Carnegie Russia Eurasia Center.
6: It's a big adrenaline shot in the arm for Putin's economy and his war machine.
5: He told Foreign Policy magazine the soaring price of oil caused by the dislocation of the Strait of Hormuz and the associated economic consequences of the war on Iran are a boon for Russian interests and will propel Moscow into a deeper partnership with Beijing.
6: Every 10 US dollars increase per barrel gives Russia Inc., the state and companies together, 100 million US dollars a month. The intake increases as the oil price grows and stays elevated. You might remember that Russia was selling its oil to limited number of partners in China, India, and some countries of the global south at a steep discount. So discount is disappearing, and then there is a windfall.
5: On Thursday, President Trump indicated China may soon start buying more American oil, underscoring the fact that while millions of Americans are paying the cost of higher fuel prices themselves, the country's oil behemoths are, like the Russians, benefiting enormously. With FSN Spotlight, I'm Simon Marks.
1: And the main news again, the US-China summit in Beijing between Donald Trump and Xi Jinping has ended with a note of stability despite few details of progress on trade deals. Donald Trump has made a new announcement for a project that he intends to build in Washington, D.C., and unveil plans on the completion of the White House ballroom. And the United States is cancelling plans to deploy more than 4,000 troops to Poland. That's Feature Story News, Nick Harper reporting.
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8: It's Friday. Monday's a bummer. Tuesday's only fair. Wednesday's getting better. Thursday's almost there till Friday. Friday is my favorite day, and it's going to be a mostly sunny one today with a high near 64. Northwest winds 5 to 10, but it's going to be a little windy, possibly up to 21 for gusts. Mostly cloudy Friday night with gusts as high as 22. West winds 5 to 10, our low is going to be around 29. On Saturday, mostly sunny skies with a high near 51. Northwest winds 5 to 10, gusts as high as 20. Slight chance of rain and snow before 11 p.m. Saturday night with a low around 23. On Sunday, mostly sunny skies return with a high near 55 and a low.
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0: Hi everyone, I'm Craig Orndorff on the next Seems Like Old Times. It's our last dance. That's right, one final show with songs dedicated to dancing. And of course, we'll have the countdown and we'll head back to May of 1947. So come on by and listen to the memories on the next Seems Like Old Times.
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1: 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Little Richard. The Shirelles. 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
1: From the heart of our nation's capital in Washington, D.C., bringing compelling interviews, insightful analysis, taking you beyond the headlines and soundbites into conversations with our nation's leaders and newsmakers, all from a biblical worldview. Sitting in for Tony is today's host, Jody Heiss.
2: This has been an incredible visit, and I think a lot of good has come of it. We've settled a lot of different problems that other people wouldn't have been able to settle, and the relationship is a very strong one. We've really done some wonderful things, I believe.
3: Well, that was President Trump earlier today after concluding his summit with the President of China. Welcome to this May 15th edition of Washington Watch. I am your Friday host, Jody Heiss. Thank you so much for joining us. Certainly no lack of news out there. We'll try to break down the highlights of it. Coming up, we'll begin with Taiwan. It certainly remains the biggest flashpoint that was discussed in the Trump-Xi summit. Retired Lieutenant Colonel Bob McGinnis will be joining us shortly to discuss China's threat towards Taiwan. Plus, a little bit later, constitutional attorney Christopher Mills will be joining me to break down yesterday's Supreme Court decision to continue allowing the mailing of the abortion drug mifepristone. All that and much, much more is coming your way today on Washington Watch.